Bremner with one of the biggest radio hits of 1981, Loud Music in Cars. Okay, let's do our future greatest hits now. And this is the newest song from Charlie XCX.

So three new songs for you. Katy Perry, Watch It Burn, Delta Goodrum, A Hologram, and the brand new song from Charlie XCX is called Wink Wink.

This is from Ariana Grande. The Dance remix by Trace Adam. It's been number one for Ariana. It's still hovering in the top 10. I hate that I made you love me. It's the greatest hits of music. James Ross at greatesthitsandmusic.com. That's my email, the email for me and Lucy. The greatest hits of music. James Ross. Hope you're doing well. Hope you're feeling well and ready to enjoy some of our music in the next, 1¾ hours or so. We've got some classic hits for you.

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It is, in fact, as you well know, the body temperature. Keith, from back in 1967, with what was to be a one-hit wonder.

0: So Tony Christie, of course, had two huge hits. One was I Did What I Did for Maria. The other one was Is This the Way to Amarillo. Both those came out in the early 70s, 71 and 72. And, of course, his career was revived with the collaboration with Peter Kay in 2005. And he was back on top. And Avenues and Alleyways was re-released right after that and went higher in the chart than its original release.
1: I get off the train, 4, 5, 6, walk through the club, don't wait.

0: Well, so far on this hour of the greatest hits of music, we started the show with Hot Chocolate and You Sexy Thing. Then it was Billy Bremner and Loud Music in Carls. And from the charts of 2026, Ariana Grande and Hate That I Made You Love Me. We went back to the 60s to 67 for Keith and 98.6 and to 1973 for Tony Christie and Avenues and Alleyways. And from her brand new Confessions 2 album, a new song from Madonna. It is called Danceteria. The greatest hits of
1: music. 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
0: Classic hits, classic memories. James Ross with the greatest hits of music.

It may have sounded like the Pet Shop Boys because it was written and produced by them, but of course it wasn't the Pet Shop Boys. It was Patsy Kensit and Eighth Wonder, and so probably their biggest and maybe their only hits, top 10 all across Europe. I'm Not Scared.

couldn't keep us off the dance floor back in 1982. To that one, Kool & the Gang, one of their biggest, one of their best, Get Down On It. And before that, from 1988, Patsy Kensit, Eighth Wonder, as produced and written, of course, by the Pet Shop Boys, I'm Not Scared.

0: title track from their 1984 album produced by Trevor Horn. Frankie Goes to Hollywood and Welcome to the Pleasure Dome. Okay, let's do the Mystery TV theme tune now.
1: Someone by night, some fly by day.
0: And this is an 80s TV show through and through. It's a US comedy drama. It was broadcast on ABC from 1985 to 1989, seen around the world.
1: We'll fly by day.
0: Starring two private detectives. The show was a bit of a mixture of drama, comedy, mystery, and romance, and was considered to be one of the first successful and influential examples of comedy drama, or dramedy. Al Jarreau sung the theme song. Go on, you know it. You can figure it out. Not that difficult. What is the TV show?

0: Seal had been the vocalist on Adamski's Killer, and this was his first single, and what a hit it was. Crazy, featuring lyrics which were thought to be about the fall of the Berlin Wall in 1989-1990. Okay, let's do the Mystery TV theme tune now.
1: Someone by night, some fly by day.
0: So have you worked out?
1: Something.
0: What is the show? Romance, mystery, comedy, drama.
1: Along the way.
0: Great theme tune by Al Jarreau.
1: We'll walk by night.
0: 67 episodes, 5 seasons between 1985 and 1989. Two private detectives.
1: Moonlighting spring.
0: Played by Sybil Shepherd and Bruce Willis.
1: Just met on the way.
0: They were the Blue Moon Detective Agency.
1: Just met.
0: Maddie Hayes and David Addison were the two characters.
1: Just met.
0: But what was the show? It was, of course, Moonlighting. Well done to you, if you got that correct. Wasn't too difficult, was it?

always love the Stones. That is respectable. Of course, they got a new song out, which is called Jealous Lover. Did you get our Mystery TV theme tune? Moonlighting.

One Direction's Liam Payne and Louis Tomlinson wrote it together. Liam Payne once described the song as a modern version of the Carole King song, You've Got a Friend. Top 10 in 2015 history.

Well, Billy Idol has been touring America this past few months. He will be inducted into the Rock and Roll Hall of Fame in November of this year. Quite a year for him. There he is with Generation X.

first came out in 2015, but is back in the charts of 2026. Zara Larsson with the song about breaking up with her former boyfriend in order to enjoy being single. It is Lush Life. Well, catching up now with some more showbiz and celebrity stories, and Canada will officially make its Eurovision Song Contest debut in 2027, becoming the first new competitor since Australia in 2015, with organisers confirming that Canada will compete in the semi-finals in Sofia. Broadcaster CBC will reveal its selection process later this year as Eurovision continues expanding beyond its traditional European borders. Well, Robert Smith has revealed he almost turned down the chance to appear on the new Rolling Stones album. The Cure's frontman says a casual visit to the studio became an unexpected invitation from Mick Jagger. After initially saying no, Robert changed his mind and ended up contributing guitars, synths, and backing vocals to tracks on the album. And tributes continue to come in for Victor Willis, the lead singer and co-writer of many of Village People's biggest hits, who's died aged 74 following a short illness. Willis helped create classics including YMCA, Macho Man, and In the Navy, and reunited with the group in 2017 after several years away.

like to think of that as my signature tune. Be young, be foolish, be happy. The Tams from 1970. Okay, let's look into the birthday file now and say happy birthday for this week to Steve, to Jay, Richard, CK, also Maggie, Alex, Ivy, Michael, and you as well. If it's your birthday, what are you planning? Some big celebrations, hopefully. Going to do some great stuff. Maybe a bit of mischief. And most of all, have a large slice of birthday cake.

course, it was originally recorded by Bob Marley back in 1973, but it was 1 year later that Eric Clapton recorded it and made it a hit. I Shot the Sheriff. It's my party. So what do we got? The best songs, the biggest songs. Just loads of great music and fabulous memories from back in the day. From the 50s to the 20s and everything in between. It's the greatest hits of music. Hope you're feeling good, feeling fine. This is the greatest hits of music with James Ross. So many great classic songs still to bring to you in the next hour or so. What should we play now? Well, you might recognise this intro. This is one of the greatest of all classics.

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In the back room, she was everybody's darling. But she never lost her head, even when she was given head. She says, hey, babe, take a walk on the wild side. Said, hey, babe, take a walk on the wild side. And the colored girls go, do.

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They said, hey, sugar, take a walk on the wild side. I said, hey, babe, take a walk on the wild side. All right.

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Then I guess she had to crash. Valium would have helped that fast. She said, hey, babe, take a walk on the wild side. I said, hey, honey, take a walk on the wild side. And the colored girls say,

are such a great vibe. But back to 1972 for the oh-so-classic Lou Reed and Walk on the Wild Side. Okay, let's do the movie minute now. Well, if you're looking for something to watch, then here are some of the films out there or streaming online right now. And starting with one of the greatest hits of the movies, and it is Invasion of the Body Snatchers, the classic 1956 sci-fi horror film starring Kevin McCarthy as a small-town doctor who uncovers an alien invasion. As emotionless duplicates replace the townspeople, he races against time to expose the chilling conspiracy before humanity is lost. It is Invasion of the Body Snatchers. And coming up to date now, and Faces of Death stars Barbie Ferreira in this new horror remake as a content moderator investigating disturbing videos linked to past murders. As the line between staged violence and reality disappears, she must uncover the truth before becoming part of the nightmare herself. It is Faces of Death. And Enola Holmes 3 stars Millie Bobby Brown in this mystery adventure as the young detective whose wedding plans in Malta are shattered by Sherlock Holmes's kidnapping. Forced into a dangerous rescue mission, Enola must solve another thrilling mystery against the clock. It is Enola Holmes 3 starring Millie Bobby Brown. Our other selections, Faces of Death starring Barbie Ferreira and Invasion of the Body Snatchers from 1956.

it's certainly been the summer of Harry Styles. American Girls are still in the charts. Comes from his album, Kiss All the Time, Disco Occasionally. Don't forget, if you would like to hear a song of your choice, James Ross, the greatest hits of music.com.

Boom Boom by John Lee Hooker. That actually was recorded in 1962, but it wasn't a hit until 1992.

dance to the music. It's the song that puts Sly and the Family Stone on the map. The title track and lead single from their second album. It was their first hit and was a great introduction to the band back in 1968. Now this is a bit of a surprise. It's

0: Okay, let's have a run through of some of the songs that we've heard so far this hour. Eric Clapton, I Shot the Sheriff. Started us off, then it was Lou Reed and Walk on the Wild Side. Up from the charts of 2026, Harry Styles and American Girls. We had Wang Chung and Everybody Have Fun Tonight from 86. And then back to the 60s for John Lee Hooker and Boom Boom. And Sly and the Family Stone and Dance to the Music. And I said it was a surprise because it was the combination of Snow Patrol and Kylie together, and their brand new song, it's called These Alarms. The greatest hits of
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Bobby Brown left New Edition in 1985 and I guess wanted to assert his independence a bit with that song, which was his first big hit. It's My Prerogative.

414, Ed Sheeran, back in 2014, Sing. Looking at some of the number ones around the world at the moment. Number one in the UK, Rain Me In, Sam Fender and Olivia Dean still up there. Number one in the US, Canada, Australia and New Zealand, Ella Langley hanging on with Choosing Texas. And this is the number one song on the K-pop global chart.

yes, yes. Number one on the K-pop global chart still with Swim. That's the rock remix. Elsewhere on global charts, number one in Austria, Germany, Switzerland, and on the Europe official top 100, Die Die, Shakira and Burna Boy, the official anthem and song of the World Cup. Let's go back 23 years now for a number one from 2003.

It is the greatest hits of music with James Ross. So three number ones in a row for you. Ed Sheeran and Sing from 2014, number one. Number one from 2026, the K-pop global chart number one at the moment, BTS and Swim. And from 2003, Crash the Wedding, Busted, number one in that year.

the songs featured in the movie The Devil Wears Prada 2, Sienna Spiro and Material Lover. Well, catching up now with some more showbiz and celebrity stories, and Elton John is set for a hologram residency in Las Vegas, using tech said to be even more advanced than ABBA's Voyage in London. The immersive show is expected to feature digital performances of Elton alongside avatars of collaborators like Dua Lipa and Kiki D. Elton also says he's now completed a new album after reinventing his songwriting process. Miley Cyrus has become the latest music star to receive her own Barbie doll. Inspired by her Golden Burning Sun music video, the collector's edition features Miley's custom stage outfit. Miley follows in the footsteps of Stevie Nicks, David Bowie, Elvis, Kylie and Elton John, who've all previously been honored in the Barbie signature series. And Midge Ure has postponed several concerts after doctors discovered a health issue requiring urgent treatment. The Ultravox star says he'll still perform scheduled August shows, but has delayed dates from September onwards while he recovers. Midge hopes to return to touring later this year and confirmed that his 2026 tour will still go ahead.

love a good instrumental hit. There is Chuck Mangione and Feel So Good from 1978. Well, thank you to our producer and web guru, Lucy, to our backroom team this time of Jackie, Pete and Ollie. This is James Ross, and I'll leave you today with a classic from Boney M, and hope you can join me again same time, same place for some more of the greatest hits of music. Have fun, take it easy, and I'll see you then.

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Welcome to Wandering Minstrels. I'm Jared Ingersoll. The definition of folk music has often been debated. What is folk? On this show, you'll hear it all, from the traditional to the contemporary to the cutting edge. All its offshoots and branches, music from all around the world. This hour we'll hear songs of winter. Let's start things off with Alison Krauss.

And that's Al Pettaway and Amy White with Roving on a Winter's Night. We heard Peter Mayer and the Houses of Winter, and the Avett Brothers sang Winter in My Heart. John Hiatt sang Wintertime Blues, and we started that set off with Alison Krauss and Winter of a Broken Heart. Here's David Wilcox.

Dixie, where magnolias bloom. 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Down in Florida or in Georgia, every other year or so, they get a little white stuff. They got the nerve to call it snow. Well, I live up in Michigan, so I ought to know. 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

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People throwing snowballs, sledding down the street. 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And that's three kinds of snow. Snow number four is nothing but a bore. You wake up in the morning and there's 4 inches more. You should be in dreamland getting your rest, but you shoveled in the driveway clutching your chest. And that's four kinds of snow. Yeah, there's one more kind of snow. The last kind of snow is those crusty little piles for miles and miles. They're black, they're ugly, look like rocks from the moon. Look under your bushes, you're gonna find them next June. And that's five kinds of snow. That's all there is now, five kinds of snow. So bundle up the baby when the cold winds blow. Wake me when it's over, there's five kinds of snow. Oh yeah, there's that yellow snow too.

that's Tom Paxton with Early Snow. We heard Joe Mabus with Five Kinds of Snow, and Honor Finnegan with Snow Day. Judy Collins and Friends sang Angels in the Snow, and David Wilcox started that set off with Frozen in the Snow. Here's Catherine McClellan and Snowbird.

And that's John Prine with Everything Is Cool. Before that, Fountains of Wayne with Valley Winter Song. We heard Lynn Miles with This Heart That Lives in Winter. And we started that set off with Catherine McClellan and Snowbird. That's all the time we have in this hour, but more great music is coming up in the next hour of Wandering Minstrels.

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0: It's 1:17.
1: We got it all. We got it all. We got it all for you.
2: I work for Mawson's, and they're a fantastic company to work for. They're really supportive of their staff, and they're really involved in the community. It's an honour to be able to be collaborating with them, producing great products, and being such a great team.
1: We got it all. We got it all. We got it all for you.
3: Alex is 14 and a student, and he really enjoys performing arts at school. He's not into sports. Some students think he's a bit gay. Others think he's a or a or even a. Because of this, Alex cops regular abuse from other kids, and it makes his life hell. It doesn't matter that Alex is not gay. It's homophobia that's hurting him and others like him. You can help put an end to homophobia by talking about it with friends and family, because it's homophobia that's queer, not Alex.
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0: Hartwig's Spare Parts stock the largest range of heavy truck spare parts outside the metropolitan area, with spares for all models including Western Star, Sterling, Freightliner, Mercedes-Benz and Nissan UD trucks. 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

0: Hi, I'm Ian Wheeler. Join me Thursday evening after the news at 6 for 2 hours of music theatre. Another opening, another show.
1: New. Hi, this is Lee Kernighan here, and we're all heading for the mighty Tamworth Country Music Festival. It's on for 10 days, climaxing with the Country Music Awards of Australia. Hope to see you there.

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2: Back in 1849, a Victorian barley farmer began brewing his own beer in a small wooden shack at the back of his farm. 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So we bought up the land in Pyramid Hill at a very cheap price and built a magnificent pub. And today that's the very same pub that brings you great hospitality along with that glorious Carlton Draft. 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Good friends and good company. You'll find it all at the Victoria Hotel, Pyramid Hill.

0: 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Attention, ladies and gentlemen, on platform 4. We have a tosser. Hey, tosser. You know it's wrong. You may think it doesn't matter, but every bit of litter gets noticed. Don't be a tosser. Put it in the bin. Good move.
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0: This siren is part of the new bushfire alert levels. You may hear it over the radio if a bushfire is in your area. May? Because some fires will move so fast they can be on top of you before there is time to give any warning at all. Listen for a siren, but don't wait for one. If you do nothing until a bushfire is on top of you, you may die. Prepare, act, survive. Authorised by the New South Wales Government, Sydney.
1: The AFP-led Joint Threat Financing Group is aware of terrorist organisations falsifying their credibility to deceive donors into funding terror-related activity. Terrorist organisations pretending to be charities is a long-standing tactic used to con people out of their money and fund terrorist activity. These terror groups don't care how they get financial support or if they exploit the goodwill of ordinary people. If you are donating money, make sure it is to an established and registered charity that is running verified appeals. Intentionally donating to a terrorist organisation is an offence under Australian law that carries a maximum penalty of 25 years imprisonment. If you suspect a charity or a humanitarian group, asking for donation is illegitimate.
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3: 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I'm Shazza Lee with my co-host this week, Barry Cannon. Country Countdown is being recorded for the Australian Country Music Network and Global Radio Network. 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It's my pleasure to announce the 30 through to 21 this week. At 30, Carol Markstrom makes her entrance with Una Buena Vida. 29 is Greg Champion, Les and Buddy. That song has stayed in the charts for 13 weeks now and went right up into the high numbers. At 28, Anne Fraser, That's Where Billy Lays, is still holding in very firmly after 15 weeks on the national chart. 27, Larry Cann is still doing the same with Cowboy's Hands, went all the way to number one and has been in for 17 weeks. For 19 weeks and also a prior number one, at 26 we have Samantha Dan, Wild Child. 25, Anthony Baxter and Lindsay Butler, the number one instrumental song in Australia, is still on the national chart. Mount Scoria, 19 weeks in this chart. 24, Ashley Cook with Rough Diamonds also went to number one and has spent 16 weeks on the national country chart. Excellent result for Ashley. 23, Peggy Gilchrist has spent 15 weeks in the chart, went all the way to number two with Waltz With Me, My Love. 22, Zither Jackson, Forever In My Heart, a number one inspirational track in Australia and doing incredibly well on the national country chart also. 10 weeks on the Australian country chart for Zither. And at 21, Lorraine Stevenson, an excellent gospel track, which has done extremely well to number one on the inspirational chart, has also been hitting very well on the national country chart. That is why My Saviour Died. Congratulations, Lorraine Stevenson. Now the fun begins as my co-host, Barry Cannon, takes you through and plays the top 20 tracks this week on the Australian country chart for Thursday, the 9th of July.
4: Thank you, Shazza Lee. At number 20 this week, Patsy and Dave with James Bundle, Suddenly I'm Old. It was 24 last week and had been up as far as number one.

At number 16 is Australia's First Lady of Song, Shanza Lee, Cowgirl's Heart. 16 last week, 15 weeks in the chart, and did reach number 1.

on the Australian Country Countdown chart at number 14, Else Can Fly, Keep On Drinking. 12 last week, and is another former number one track.

Ron A. McNeil is sitting at 13 with Calling All Your Heroes. 7 last week, been in the chart for 10 weeks, and did reach number 1.

Position 11 is Graham Clark and Heather Johnson. Someone is looking for someone like you. 13 last week, been in the chart for 6 weeks.

starting on the top 10 now. And at number 10 is Gary Anderson, Remember When. 14 last week. It's only been in the chart for 4 weeks. 10.

0: 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I'm Barry Cadden. 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At number 9 on the Countdown Chart this week is Alice Benfer, Saddle Dreaming. 6 last week, been in the chart for 11 weeks and did reach number 1.
1: 9.

In position 8, Nicole Matthews, They Don't Make It Like That Anymore. Last week it was 4, been in the chart for 11 weeks and did reach number 1. 8.

Brendan McMahon and Chris Matthews are at number 7, The Love and the Laughter. 10 last week, and been in the chart for 6 weeks. 7.

Holding down the sixth spot is Aspen Black, The E-Town Road, 9 last week, beating the chart for 6 weeks. 6.

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In position three, Bertie Nichols with Cowboy Code was one last week, been in the chart for 9 weeks. 3.

holding the same spot as last week at number two and been in the chart for 7 weeks, Scott Dann, In My Arms Tonight. 2.

That's the end of our chant. To take us out, three former number ones, Greg Bain, You Are To Me, Boston Greenfield, and Larry Cairn, Cowboy's Hands.

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It's been another incredible week of music in the Australian country music industry. Thanks to my co-host Barry Cannon and all of our partnering stations taking this program.

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0: 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That's 6937 8500.
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0: From Feature Story News in Brussels, I'm William Denslow. At least 12 people have died in a wildfire in southern Spain. It comes as Europe's in the midst of another heatwave, after the continent recorded its hottest June on record. Europe's believed to be warming faster than any other continent on the planet. Here's European Commission spokesperson Paola Pino.
1: This sad and horrible news about wildfires which are spreading across various countries in Europe are just a confirmation that, unfortunately, climate change is a reality and brings and has a cost even to lives. And President von der Leyen also reiterates that, of course, we stand with Spain, we stand with all the brave firefighters who are putting their lives at risk, and with all the first-hand helpers dealing with this emergency.
0: Uncertainty continues to linger over a peace deal between Iran and the US, after President Donald Trump declared the truce over while attending the NATO summit in Turkey this week. But he then appeared to soften his stance, saying he would allow negotiations to continue. The contradictory signals from the White House have left mediators uncertain about America's position. Kate Fisher reports from Washington.
2: On the one hand, you had Donald Trump declaring the ceasefire was over, but also saying that he thinks talks could continue, saying that the US should finish the job, but he doesn't want to return to all-out war. And it's hard to know if this is part of his negotiating tactic to kind of put extra pressure on Tehran, or whether it is just genuinely him being frustrated one minute and then changing his mind the next.
0: Indian Prime Minister Narendra Modi and Australian Prime Minister Anthony Albanese have signed a landmark uranium supply agreement in Melbourne, enabling Australian exports to fuel India's civilian nuclear program. Ishan Garg reports from New Delhi.
3: The headline has certainly been the uranium supply deal. This is something that's been in the works for more than 10 years now. And this is crucial for India because just last year in 2025, the Indian government set itself a very ambitious target of producing 100 gigawatts of clean energy using nuclear fuel. And this comes at a time when India has been pivoting hard towards sources of energy which are non-polluting, as it wants to decarbonize its industries, its power sector massively. And this is going to be hugely helpful for India, which wants to produce electricity using nuclear energy.
0: And the EU's threatened to fine Meta over what it says is the addictive design of its social media platforms. Meta now has the chance to respond to this preliminary investigation from the European Commission. The parent company of Facebook and Instagram says it disagrees with the findings. From bureaus worldwide, this is FSN.
4: With FSN Spotlight, I'm Simon Marks. Today, what are the prospects of the US and Cuba striking any kind of a deal over the future governance of the island? Pressure is growing as a humanitarian crisis grows across Cuba due to the significant tightening of the US economic blockade. Michael Bustamante, a leading historian of Cuban-American relations, spoke to Foreign Policy magazine.
5: The Cuban government has already shown a certain willingness to open their economy. They've announced reforms that, at least on paper, seem quite significant. It's on the political issues where Havana remains allergic, to put it mildly, to any kind of change. I mean, there's a deep sort of nationalist thread there that goes back decades about wanting to avoid any perception that they're ceding to the pressure of the United States. But I think one of the challenges that the Trump administration faces is that this is a government in Havana that's very used to dealing with pressure, though this pressure is unprecedented. They're very used to trying to figure out how to buy time. I mean, the Cuban government is up against the wall economically and politically. They don't have allies to the degree that they used to. No one's coming to bail them out. But the idea that there's going to be a reformer or a Delcy Rodriguez-like figure who's willing to sort of roll over on his or her superiors, that's sort of not in the DNA of a one-party state.
4: But President Trump wants to make something work, saying he wants to go down in history as the U.S. president who has the honor of taking control of the island.
0: The main news again. At least 12 people have died in a wildfire in southern Spain. It comes as Europe's in the midst of another heatwave, after the continent recorded its hottest June on record. Uncertainty continues to linger over a peace deal between Iran and the US, after President Trump declared a truce over...
6: Pennsylvania, 1957. 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
7: boosts the power to a million watts and starts broadcasting street corner doo-wop records throughout the eastern seaboard. Before the authorities could apprehend him, he sneaks out the back door into rock and roll history. He's wanted to this day. The voice you hear today is the same voice heard back in 1957. It is for that reason the origination point of this broadcast cannot be disclosed. Ladies and gentlemen, the cool Bobby P. Doo-wop stops.
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One more time, and side by side, we're going for a ride. 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
1: Cool Bobby B, top three.
0: Got a good one for you this time. Time down the top three for Richie in Washingtonville, New York. At number three, the Pledge of a Fool. These are the Barons.

0: The Dreamers and the Teenage Vows of Love for Eileen and Frank in Carmel, New York.
1: Cool Bobby B, top three.
0: Cool Bobby B on the top three for Cool Bobby D and Mary Dorn in Aurora, Illinois with the classics. And number three, it's Cinderella.

Productions Brothers and Sisters, number two for Cool Bobby D and Mary Dorn in Aurora, Illinois. Here's the number one doo-wop. One more time for the Monotones and the legend of Sleepy Hollow.

0: Todd, the Dells, and the Drifters in it for Southside Chicago Joe on the new Op Stop with Cool Bobby B and the toll-free telephone line 1-866-D-O-O-W-O-P-P.
1: Cool Bobby B, top three.
0: It's a top three for Sherry Hill in McLeansboro, Illinois, and her husband Don. At number three, it's Bertha Tillman.

Carson Harris in the Sharps, number two for Sherry Hill and her husband Don in McLeansboro, Illinois. At number one, Big John and the Philadelphians in My Love, My...

0: Carolina Philadelphians on the doo-wop stop.
1: Cool Bobby B, top three.
0: Hey, we're counting down top three for Jerry Steinmetz in Lake Worth, Florida. Jerry, thanks for dialing us up toll-free, 1-866-DOOP, 1-866-DOOPP. Number three, the Riviera's Do It, Moonlight.

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1: Pennsylvania, 1957. An intruder breaks the flimsy lock on a radio station's transmitter room, boosts the power to a million watts, and starts broadcasting street corner doo-wop records throughout the eastern seaboard. Before the authorities could apprehend him, he sneaks out the back door into rock and roll history. He's wanted to this day. The voice you hear today is the same voice heard back in 1957. It is for that reason the origination point of this broadcast cannot be disclosed. Ladies and gentlemen, the cool Bobby P. Doo-Wop Stops.

0: It's on the new op stop for Eddie in Kingsport, Tennessee, and that's Crazy for You.
1: Cool Bobby B, top three.
0: Cool Bobby B here counting down the top three new ops for Warren Crease in Grant, Florida. At number three, the Paradons and Never Again.

the Jive 5, brothers and sisters, on the doo-wop stop. Number 2 for JDP in Fairfield, Ohio. Here's the number 1 doo-wop. Roman Paris, do it. It's called Because of You.

counting down, baby, the top three do-offs for Dave Pavoto in Shibolo, Texas. He's otherwise known as Shibolo Dave. At number three, what brought us together? The Edsels on the do-off shop.

The Skyliners on the doo-wop stop. And here's the number one doo-wop for Chipolo Dave. Dave Pavoto in Chipolo, Texas. The Slades have the original version, but the Shields covered it up with a bigger hit. Their version of You Cheated on the doo-wop stop.

The Shields, and that's number one for Chipotle Dave. Cool Bobby B here. Love to play your top three doo-wop. So all you got to do is dial me up on the toll-free telephone line, 1-866-DOOWOP. 1-866-DOOWOPP. It's toll-free for Jim and Carl Farrell. In Cowan, West Virginia, Brooklyn Bridge with Johnny Maestro, and you'll never walk alone.

0: Two in a row, Frankie Lyon with the Teenagers for Connie Carlton in Newark, New Jersey. Cool Bobby B on the Doo-Wop Stop, 1-866-DOOWOP. 1-866-D-O-O-W-O-P-P.
1: Cool Bobby B, top three.
0: We got the top three for our number one doo-wopper, Diana, in Arlington, Virginia, with the Concords. At number three, it's called Away. Away.

with the Passions and the Platters. It's going out to Steve Gargillo in Bethlehem, Pennsylvania. He's dedicating it to his late wife of 57 years, Georgianne. Steve, thanks for doo-wopping with us in Bethlehem. Cool Bobby B here for Justin Coons in Middlebury, Vermont. Here's Barry and the Tamerlanes.

0: Tamberlane's on the Doo-Wop Stop.
1: Pennsylvania, 1957. An intruder breaks the flimsy lock on a radio station's transmitter room, boosts the power to a million watts, and starts broadcasting street-corner doo-wop records throughout the eastern seaboard. Before the authorities could apprehend him, he sneaks out the back door into rock and roll history. He's wanted to this day. The voice you hear today is the same voice heard back in 1957. It is for that reason the origination point of this broadcast cannot be disclosed. Ladies and gentlemen, the cool Bobby B. Doo-Wop Stop.

this 11th hour melody and the Moonlight Cocktails, doing it for our loyal do-oppers in Wappinger Falls, New York. That's for Augie and Donna. For Finley Merritt, do-opping with us right now in Stroudsburg, Pennsylvania, here are the Fleetwoods. Mm-hmm.

The Flamingos for Terry Young and his wife, celebrating and commemorating their very first dance together. I Only Have Eyes for You. On the Doo-Wop Stop with Cool Bobby B, toll-free telephone line 1-866-DOOWOP. 1-866-DOOWOPP. For Kevin Z in New York City, here's a salute to

0: 3.
1: On the Doo-Wop Stop, we got the top three doo-wops for Roger from Long Neck High School, the class of 1960, sending it out to his cross-country classmate Diane in Santa Barbara, California. At number 3, Too Soon to Know, Low Flamingos.

Wopsoff, number one for Roger from the Long Neck High School class of 1960 to his cross-country classmate Diane in Santa Barbara, California. It's the Miracles featuring Smokey Robinson and Who's Love.

are the Ovations and the day we fell in love on the new off-stop of the Great Sound of Vocal Group Harmony for Dan McHugh in Philadelphia. An incredible record by the Blue Notes, If You Love Me, on the new off-stop.

0: sheep on the old clock on the wall. Hey, that's just about all. Found him in the rock on the new op stop. Gonna pack him a stack of wax and make tracks. So like the farmer said when he fell off the wagon, I gotta hit the road.
1: Boom, boom, boom.
0: Cool Bobby B and the Cool Bobby B do op stop are registered trademarks of Cool Bobby B Radio Syndication LLC. 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A big thank you to the main man, the guy that keeps it entirely together, baby. He keeps us organized. That's Ken Mullen. Thanks to Ed Mann and Jim Manning in Hollywood, California. Alex Ward in Memphis, Tennessee, and Wally J in Cincinnati, Ohio, baby. 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Thanks for listening. Thanks for making us the number one doo-wop show in the world. Till next time, this is Cool Bobby B saying stay cool, everybody.

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4: Welcome to the show. Kip Cooper here, drifting between mystery and mid-century glamour tonight. We kick off with one of Australia's most haunting unsolved cases, the Somerton Man, still puzzling investigators decades later and still refusing to give up his secrets as well. We'll check out Lounge Life magazine and a story of Catherine Hepburn delivering a razor-sharp parting shot at John Wayne. We'll find out about an interesting story involving marble statues, flower, and a very poorly timed sneeze. Listener mail as well from Samantha in Illinois. So dim the lights and pour something strong and step inside. This is the Cocktail Nation with Project K67 and Atomic Pool Party on the Cocktail Nation.

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0: 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And you can shoot me an email as well. 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And, of course, look at the life of the Lounge Lothario in the Sydney Penthouse.
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0: Tonight on the Coctonation, we revisit a mystery that captivated Australia well into the 1950s, the case of the Somerton Man. The unknown man found dead on Somerton Beach, South Australia, in 1948, with a coded message in his pocket. Although the discovery happened in the late 40s, the investigation reached its most intense and bizarre stage throughout the 50s. Detectives were chasing leads from Adelaide to London, trying to understand who this well-dressed, clean-shaven man really was, and why he died with a scrap of paper reading Taman Shud, meaning it is finished. In 1949, a copy of the book Rubaiyat of Omar Khayyam surfaced, handed in by a man who claimed it had mysteriously appeared in his car. Inside the book, a strange code written in cramped capital letters. No one cracked it, not even the Navy, not cryptographers, not intelligence agencies. Then came the 50s when everything grew stranger. Investigators turned their attention to a woman known as Jeston, who lived just minutes from where the body was found. She denied knowing the man, but when police showed her his plaster cast, she nearly fainted. Her number was also written in the back of the book, the very book that the code came from. Was she part of a spy ring, a romantic entanglement gone wrong? The woman refused to elaborate, and every door she opened seemed to close again behind her. Throughout the decades, new rumours circulated. Was he a Soviet agent, a defector, a courier carrying messages encoded in poetry, or a victim of a poison so advanced no autopsy could actually detect it? Despite new DNA research in recent years, many key details remain unsolved, including what the code truly meant, how the book ended up in that car, and why the man travelled halfway across the world only to end up dead on a quiet Adelaide beach. The Somerton Man remains an icon of mid-century mystery, a Cold War ghost whose secrets still whisper through the pages of a book.
2: Take the elevator up to Cooper's penthouse.

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1: Hello there. Hello. Hello. Can you hear me? 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I hope so. I'll have to get on now anyway. I haven't time to wait, so I'll assume that somehow or other you've tuned in.
0: Coop Cooper on The Cocktail Nation.

0: Cocktail Nation, Mr. Moai and the Tiki Heads, and the Dawn of Tiki. Vibe Zotica in there as well. Song of the Tino. And Mark Riddle with Sacred Chant as we roll through this Cocktail Nation show. Great to have you along this evening. I love to bring the show to you each and every week, our special weekend show with features in the Neo Lounge and Exotica. And of course, during the weekday, we love to bring you the evenings of the Penthouse, relaxing with the cocktail jazz. And you might like to relax with Lounge Life magazine, your free retro magazine. You can enjoy that as I scour the internet for retro stories. We've got Catherine Hepburn's story of her rather blunt nature, which is very well known. She said that she was glad to have not known him when he still had two lungs, implying he was an absolute bastard when healthy. And the story of how Canberra, which is our nation's capital, happens to be the capital of mid-century housing. It was all because of a special building commission in 1958, which was all part of a building boom. They were tasked with populating the city, and architects enjoyed free rein to design open-plan, nature-connected homes utilising timber, stone and glass. And today, these iconic 1950s to 70s properties face a high risk of demolition. However, due to growing niche demand and new heritage preservation priorities, they're safeguarding many of these architectural legends in our nation's capital. So check out those stories and a whole lot more via Lounge Life magazine. Links via the website cocktailnation.net.
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0: In 1958, a wild Hollywood party took an absurd turn thanks to actors Peter O'Toole and Michael Connors. After consuming copious amounts of champagne, the duo decided to prank the arriving elite. They stripped down, coated themselves entirely in white flour from the kitchen, and climbed onto the empty marble pedestals in the mansion's garden. For nearly an hour, they posed perfectly still, successfully tricking sophisticated guests into admiring them as avant-garde Greek sculptures. The illusion shattered instantly when O'Toole inhaled a drift of the flour, let out a massive sneeze, lost his balance, and crashed into a rose bush.
1: Oh, that's about it, stuff fans. We'll have more for you at another time. Thank you.
2: Bye-bye.
0: Well, last week we had the man behind the beautiful music, Coppola, who we spoke to, his latest album, Mid-Century Modern, and this is Twilight Breeze and the Cocktail Nation.

0: Coctonation Martini Kings and Earth Shine. It is Lance Leader Coop Cooper with you. Great to have you along this evening, and I'm nice and tanned after a trip to the Wit Sundays a couple of weeks ago. The tan is still here, which is just terrific. You know, you can write to me anytime. Simply email thecoctonation.com and I'll write back to you.
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0: This one is from Samantha in Champaign, Illinois. She says, I just wanted to write and say how much I enjoyed last week's show with Joshua Coppola. It came at exactly the right time. I'd had a fairly ordinary week, nothing major, just the usual noise of life building up. And I put the show on one evening while I was tidying up the kitchen. A few minutes later, I'd stopped rushing around and just listened. The music selection, fantastic as always. But there's something about the way you tie everything together that just really stood out. The stories between the tracks, it felt like stepping into a different world for a little while. And I particularly enjoyed this segment about all those old Hollywood hideaways. Just wanted to say thanks. It's not every show that manages to shift the mood of a whole evening, but yours does. Looking forward to the next one. Warm regards, Samantha. Thank you so much for your message this week. Lots of great gigs across the globe. If you'd like to check them out via the Coctonation website, the World of Swank Gig Guide, Martini Kings are playing at the showing of Kabali July 18th at the Bay Theatre. And coming up at the State Theatre August 13th, it is Dieter von Teese. I was there a couple of years ago to see Engelbert Humperdinck, actually. And October 25, Monsters and Mai Tais at the Tonga Hut. For those gigs, lots more, check out the website coctonation.net.
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1: Coop Cooper. Okay, kids, we're going to do one more.
2: 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This guy's like from another world, like a time machine.
1: 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Raise your glass. 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

Destination with Piera Piccione and Ballard. 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

Cocktail Nation with Message Ups and Night Stripper. Gary Wells is back next week with Retro Zone, marking the hot days of July with a trip to the beaches to talk about Gidget. Gonna leave you with Voodoo 5 in 1985. Stay here.

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0: 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But I can still take you by surprise. 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
2: Attention, ladies and gentlemen, on platform 4, we have a tosser. Hey, tosser, you know it's wrong. You may think it doesn't matter, but every bit of litter gets noticed. Don't be a tosser. Put it in the bin.
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0: We wrote Alcohol You Later with two of my best friends, Sam Sumser and Michael Lawton. And yeah, I was sitting at Loser's Bar in Nashville, and as a songwriter, you're always listening to people talk, and this really southern fellow was finishing his beer and telling his buddy goodbye, and he just set his beer down, and I'll never forget, he just goes, "All right, buddy, I'll call you later." And it just, I heard Alcohol You Later, and I wrote it down on my phone, and 2 days later, I brought it to the room that day. I said, "Yeah, I have this idea," and they were, you know, kind enough to go with me on it. We wrote Alcohol You Later in about 2 hours, about, you know, getting a little too tipsy at the bar and calling an ex. You know, we all just kind of went there. We've all been through that experience, and it ended up coming out pretty quick.
1: This song is for Gavin and Audrey. How are you? This one's for you.

0: You were just listening to Johnny Neal with Ice Road Trucker. I hope you're enjoying the show tonight. Thanks for your company. I'll be right back in a minute.
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0: Hi, this is Sean Eisen with you tonight. This is Deep Purple with, well, one of my favourite tracks of theirs. It's called Space Truckin'. Deep Purple, of course, were the band that were famous for the Hammond organ. Had a spinny speaker in the bottom of it to give that wah-wah sound. Amazing.

0: Škoda's Kodiaq is a mid to large size SUV that comes with a choice of engine options. Last week I drove the sporty RS version. 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The large 9.2-inch central screen has excellent resolution, and the virtual dash adds a layer on class not often found in this price range. Wireless smartphone connectivity and charging are appreciated. The RS comes with a more powerful 2-litre turbo petrol engine and a 7-speed direct shift transmission and all-wheel drive traction. 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The Kodiaq RS is better as a 5-seat family SUV, but has 2 extra seats available when needed. 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I'm Brenna Fraser.
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0: Isuzu Trucks has been given another strong recommendation, this time by Building Equipment Transport Specialist DHH. DHH recently added another two new Isuzu F-Series trucks to its fleet after two older Isuzu trucks more than proved their worth. Workshop manager Steve Sorey telling us the company had no qualms about choosing to go with Isuzu again, and he said the Isuzu product is just at home on urban and rural routes. And Mack Trucks has announced an update of the Mack MP8 engine, set to enter production in the US in October and then arrive in Australia next year. The new MP8 engine boasts an up to 8.8% improvement in fuel economy.
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0: Hartwig's Spare Parts stock the largest range of heavy truck spare parts outside the metropolitan area, with spares for all models including Western Star, Sterling, Freightliner, Mercedes-Benz and Nissan UD trucks. 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That's 6937 8500. 10, 9, 8, 7, etc., etc. This is Overnight Country with Sean Eisen right around Australia. Here's a track that was used in the film Point Break. It's by Rat. It's called Nobody Rides for Free.

0: Kia Seltos was first launched in Australia late in 2019 and became an instant success with its appealing styling, internal space and the usual Kia interior comfort and features. Well, Kia has just released details of the latest upgrade that will arrive later this year. The key highlights include the enhancements to the powertrain design and technology, additional safety and comfort and convenience features, and the Seltos is the second model to feature Kia's telematics system, Kia Connect. The Seltos is available in a choice of two drivetrains with accompanying transmission choice, two engines and four different model variations. It's a slightly complicated choice arrangement, with some vehicles being front-wheel drive and restricted to a particular engine and transmission, and some being all-wheel drive with corresponding choices. However, overall, the Seltos is an excellent urban SUV that sits somewhere between the small and medium SUV segments and comes with Kia's outstanding owner benefit package. More details on pricing will come closer to the last quarter release. This is a Motoring Minute. I'm Rob Fraser.
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0: Hi, how are you feeling tonight? You're tuned into Australia's highest rating overnight program with Sean Eisen. A lawyer dies and goes to the end of a long line at the pearly gates. To his surprise, some

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0: Is it a bird? Is it a plane? Is it a balding middle-aged radio announcer trying to be funny? This is Sean Eisen with you.

0: Sydney-based City Hydraulics say they're happy to recommend the Hino product to other businesses considering a light-duty truck purchase. The mobile hydraulic hose service business runs a fleet of six Hino 300 series trucks, and business owner Grant Wheatley says he wouldn't look anywhere else but Hino into the future. He says the compact size and agile handling gives the company great accessibility to inner-city customers while still retaining the same robust operation that is expected of a truck. City Hydraulics switched to the Hino truck after outgrowing the company's previous fleet of Toyota Hiace vans.
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0: Thanks for tuning in to Overnight Country. 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
3: Oh, this is James Blundell, and we're all heading for the mighty Tamworth Country Music Festival. It's on for 10 days, climaxing with the Country Music Awards of Australia. We hope to see you there.
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0: 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They have now started a new wave of vehicles, beginning with its iX models. The first ones to be released late last year were the iX xDrive 40 and xDrive 50. 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

0: Hino is looking to achieve a significant increase in sales of its Hino 300 series hybrid in coming months. The diesel electric light duty truck has been offered in Australia for a decade, and in that time the offering has chalked up a very respectable 481 sales. However, Hino reckons the model should be finding more Australian owners and intends to grow awareness of the fuel and emission saving offering through a new marketing campaign. Powered by a 4-litre, 110-kilowatt, 420-newton-metre diesel engine with a 36-kilowatt electric motor, the Hino Hybrid is offered in 8 variants and boasts comparable fuel savings of up to 21%.
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0: And that was Boys Like Girls. Two is Better Than One, featuring Taylor Swift, of course. I'm not quite sure what they're on about there, what the inner meanings are there. I'm not going to touch it.
1: And this next track is a request for Abby.

0: There will be love. I've actually said it before that this may be the most important song on the album for me. It was the very last song that came together for the album. It's the song that kind of came out of left field a little bit. I had the whole album recorded, all the songs chosen, record company had signed off on it. But I still felt there was a little something missing. This song I've had in my little favourites file, which is where I put all my favourite songs that I listen to when I'm needing some inspiration or motivation or something. And I always thought that one day I'd record this song. It was written by a very good friend of mine, a mate who I have written so many songs with over the last 5 or 6 years, Travis Meadows. And when he wrote it, he sent it to me and I went, wow, mate, this is a beautiful song. One day I'm going to record it. I just didn't know when that day was, up until about 6 weeks ago. And I listened to the song and I went, this is the song. This song I need to put on this album. The words of this song are etched across my heart. It's the words are what I totally believe in and the way that I want to live my life. There Will Be Love is a very personal song. It's really helped me through the personal journey, what I've been going through for the last 12 months as well. And the words say, don't ever give up. The words say, you know, that love is stronger than the silly things we say or the things we do or the regrets that we have. So the way that this applies or resonates within me, you know, in my personal life, is not give up. Don't think that just because something breaks that it can't be fixed, or that, you know, you won't find love again, or a love can't be mended. I really believe in these words, and you know, that's why I wanted it to be the first single and the name of the album, because it's what I want to say to anyone who wants to listen. I want to say, don't give up, because love can come back.
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0: Audi has just launched an updated version of its sports SUV, the SQ5. Powered by a 3-litre V6 turbo diesel engine, it delivers quite healthy performance driving through the brilliant Quattro system and an 8-speed Tiptronic transmission. It's good for 0 to 100km an hour in 5.1 seconds and tops out at a governed 250km an hour. The major upgrades are focused on improved engine efficiency and the introduction of the latest MMO technology that was introduced in the Q5 range earlier this year. This features a 10.1-inch high-resolution MMI touchscreen display, wireless charging tray for smartphones and wireless Apple CarPlay connectivity. 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The key to the SQ5 is the balance between performance and everyday driving. It's luxurious, comfortable, and provides a thoroughly engaging driving experience. 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

0: 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Be right back in a couple of ticks, a couple of shakes. 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
0: 10, 9, 8, 7, well, etc. This is Overnight Country with Sean Eisen, right around Australia.
4: I heard a very good joke the other day. A lot of these pottering about, I guess, over the years. An Irishman, an Englishman, and a Scotsman, it always is, isn't it, are in a bar talking about how stupid their wives are. The Englishman says, "My wife must be the most stupid woman in the world. There was a big sale at the supermarket, and she bought $500 worth of meat, and we don't even have a freezer." The Scotsman said, "That's nothing. My wife went out last week and bought a new car for $30,000, and she can't even drive." And the Irishman said, "You think that's stupid? I went home last week and my wife told me she'd booked herself a 2-week holiday in Spain. I watched her packing a case and she took a whole bunch of condoms with her, and she doesn't even have a penis."
0: A very good morning to our local listeners on Tumblong FM 87.6 at Tumblong, Mount Horeb and Edwardstown. Hey, g'day to everyone out there on the road tonight. You've tuned in to Sean Eisen on Overnight Country.

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0: 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This is Sean Eisen with you, and I'm spinning only the best music from, well, I don't know, the 60s, 70s, 80s and all that. I don't know, I picked all this music carefully so that it's only the best.
3: True Believers is real different. I mean, for me, even singing it, when I sing it, I've never sung a song like that. And it's such a defiant song for me. It's just a song of, I'm going to make my life work no matter what you all say or think. And I've lived my life like that for 46 years now. And singing that was awesome. I mean, that was when we were done with that one, I was pretty disappointed.
4: Hey, yo, what's up? This is Darius Rucker, and here's my new song, True Believers. It's about just believing in yourself and believing in somebody else.

0: There's another brand new European prime mover available for semi-trailer, B-double and road train work with the new generation Mercedes-Benz Actros arriving in Australia. Featuring a range of four new six-cylinder engines, Mercedes-Benz trucks tell us rigid models are on the way and can be expected in the second quarter of 2017, while all-wheel drive versions of the Actros will follow later next year. Some of the key points include fuel economy improvements of up to 7%, a 40% reduction in AdBlue consumption, and a new crawler for low-speed work, while Mercedes-Benz tell us the new Actros has driver comfort improvements, including sat-nav and inner spring mattresses.
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0: call you later.
1: The Australian Trucking Association has told the National Transport Commission that it should push for the abolition of heavy vehicle registration labels. The calls come in an ATA submission to the NTC in regards to the review of the PAYGO system for setting truck and bus charges. Western Australia recently removed the requirement for trucks to have registration labels, saying the move would save time and money for operators in that state. And the ATA Chief Executive, Christopher Mellum, agrees. He says operators should be allowed to pay their registration charges monthly, as this will help operators reduce the cash flow burden of high charges.
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0: Hey, g'day to everyone out there on the road tonight. 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
0: Hi, Sean Eisen here, just tucking into the late night sandwiches and the 50th cup of coffee with you on Overnight Country.
6: The first song I'd like to introduce to you off of my record Prism is the first song, Roar. Roar is a song I wrote back in March of 2013. It's just a song about standing up for yourself. Sometimes we talk about bullies and having bullies at school. As adults, I think that you can be your own biggest bully. You can be the person that is in the way of your success, whether it's personal or professional. And sometimes you need to find that inner strength. And sometimes that inner strength comes out and it's a roar. So here's Roar.

0: As you are listening to this, driving the current model, D-Max, and as usual, I really like it. I appreciate the power and responsiveness of the 3-litre turbo diesel engine. It's good around town, fairly economical, and great for when you want to go on a longer trip. I averaged about 7.4 litres per 100 kilometres for the 2 weeks I had the ute. 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
4: You know, when I was a youngster, I wanted to be an actor. I thought, you know, I saw these movies on the big screen, and I thought, you know, that's me. I could be up there. But unfortunately, well, those dreams were a long time ago, and, you know, time has moved on for me. But, listen, if there's anyone out there has a movie role for, a fat, balding guy with a big nose, let me know. Let me know, because I will be there, definitely. That is the role for me.
0: And a very good morning to our local listeners on Ngambi FM 87.8 at Ngambi, Seymour, Shepparton, Northwood and Hildene. Hi, Sean Eisen with you. Be right back in a couple of ticks, a couple of shakes. Not the bad ticks, the biting ticks, the good ticks, ticks of the clock.
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7: We got it all, we got it all, we got it all for you.
0: Hi, this is Sean Eisen with you tonight.

0: Navistar has been charged with misleading investors over claims it made over the environmental credentials of a new truck engine. The truck manufacturer was under investigation by the US Securities and Investments Commission after the former Navistar CEO claimed the advanced technology truck engine was set to meet US emission standards. That wasn't the case. Navistar settled with the SEC for $7.5 million. And a new side loader designed for the popular Iveco Akko is being trialled. Developed by Butcher Municipal, the compact Gen 5 Series 2 side loader is being met with a positive response from Waste Collection Services.
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0: driver looks worriedly in a side mirror as a police officer approaches his car.
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0: The policeman has a double.
1: License, please.
2: 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Which means if you're caught speeding or not wearing a seatbelt or helmet, you're in for double the consequences. And lost points can quickly add up to a lost license. So with double demerits these holidays, think twice.
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0: Hi, this is Anne Kirkpatrick, and as you know, January is country music time. We're all heading up to the exciting Tamworth Country Music Festival, finishing, of course, with a spectacular Country Music Awards of Australia.
1: Oh, this is James Blundell, and we're all heading for the mighty Tamworth Country Music Festival. It's on for 10 days, climaxing with the Country Music Awards of Australia. We hope to see you there.

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4: 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I got something special for you. Let's

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3: Hello, I'm Ted, and I've got macular degeneration. When I started to lose my sight, I lost the confidence to get around on my own, especially going to the shops. I became depressed. That's when a mate suggested getting in touch with guide dogs. They taught me how to get around safely using a long cane. So now I'm visiting friends again, and I'm even back volunteering. If you're finding it hard to get around because of vision loss, give guide dogs a call on 1800 804 805.
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0: Donnybrook with you on GBH FM, and with me in the studio, I've got a couple of very special guests. Now, they're former members of Channel 9's cricket commentary team, who, as we all know, were boned by Channel 9 for the summer and replaced by the 12th man. So, what are the boys doing in their downtime? They've recorded a song, their very own version of the 12th man's big hit from 1991, Marvellous. And they're here to have a quick chat about it. Welcome to GBH FM, Richie Beno, Bill Laurie, and Ian Chappell.
1: Yeah, Donny, what's up?
2: Word up, Donny.
0: Richie, first of all, the boning. It must have been a real disappointment.
1: Ah, that is for shizzle, my nizzle. We're all mad pissed off about it, dude.
0: So tell me about this song. Why did you choose Marvellous?
1: Well, this mofo Birmingham has been dissing the commentary team for years with his records, so me and the boys thought it was time for a little payback.
2: Yeah, word.
1: Damn
2: Rich.
1: Straight.
0: Well, we might give it a run right now. Do you want to introduce it, Richie?
1: Sweet as, Donny, and I'd like to give a shout-out to all the homos out there.
0: I think you mean homies.
1: Yo, homies, my bad. A big shout-out to all the homies out there. Hope you dig the crispy new sound of Richie and Du Bois. This is Marvellous.

0: your corn wig out now, Rich.
1: Hey. Come on, Rich, we'll get you through it.
0: Ah. We know it's hard, but you can do it.
1: Ah, thanks a lot, homies. Think I'm okay. I'll live another day to say what a marvelous day. What a marvelous night.
0: And what a marvelous day.
2: Well, that's a marvelous ball, baby.
1: Yo, dudes, it's cricket time. We're the commentary team, and we reckon everything's marvelous. You digging this, Capelli?
2: I'm down with it, Rich.
1: Yes, it's marvelous. What about you, Tubby?
3: Well, certainly.

0: really is. A marvelous effort, that. My name is Richie, and I'm the king. I'm the king commentator, I'm the number one thing. But I'm a rapper, too. I love a skanky hoe. And that's why they call me a badass mofo. And I feel a solo coming on, dude.
1: Oh, horns up!
2: That's some gnarly guitar, bitch.
0: Sweet ass, man. What a marvelous match.
2: This is a marvelous pitch.
1: Oh, what a marvelous game.
0: Come on, I want to hear everybody. Let's kick some butt here. We're the commentary team, and when we call the game, it's marvelous.
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4: Following these simple rules will make using roundabouts easier. The roundabout sign means slow down and prepare to give way. So as you're approaching a roundabout, you must slow down and if necessary stop and give way to traffic already on the roundabout. When there is a safe gap in the traffic, enter the roundabout. You must also indicate left when exiting. Remember, slow down and give way to traffic already on the roundabout. The road is there to share.
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1: Okay, guys, ready, Viv?
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1: Yes, thanks, Cliff. Bye. Right, kids, if you don't buy this record, then you're an utter, utter, utter, utter, utter...
2: It's 4:30.

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1: G'day, this is Colin Buchanan. 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

0: 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It's in neighbourhoods where you'd least expect it. And MDT is more prevalent on the streets than ever, and it won't be long before you're doing it too.
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1: 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I am Erica Gifford Mills, and you are listening to Get Rooted Radio, living it up, loving it up, letting it go, right here on Transformation Talk Revolution. As always, a big shout out to my producer today, Emily. How are you doing?
2: I'm doing great. Thank you. How are you?
1: I'm doing wonderful. Did you have a nice 4th of July holiday?
2: Yes, camping in a tent. It went very well.
1: Didn't get rained out?
2: No rain. A little bit cloudy, but it was great weather.
1: Wonderful. That's always, you know, 4th of July is my favorite time of the year because of the community connections that we make and the family time and, of course, good food, good drinks, and good conversation. And today we're going to continue that because today's episode is titled Rooted in

0: 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I love Gilbert. So if you have never been, definitely go. There's my plug. But today, Ann will share how business owners can become an integral part of their own communities without making every interaction feel transactional. We will explore what it means to lead locally, build trust at scale, create genuine engagement, and turn an online platform into real-world connection and impact. So whether you're an entrepreneur, a community organizer, a real estate professional, or emerging leader, today's conversation will challenge you to stop simply marketing to your community and start becoming part of it. So thank you so much, Ann, for being part of the show today.
1: Absolutely. Thanks so much for having me.
0: I know. I met Ann just, not even 2 months ago, and we made a real great connection, and I feel like I've known her for a long time. So this, when I say she knows what she's doing, she knows what she's doing. And in this first segment, we're going to talk about planting the seeds from business owner to community builder. So, Ann, in my intro, I had said that you spent more than 20 years in real estate, but you were also building businesses and community platforms. What originally really drew you to entrepreneurship?
1: Oh my gosh. So it's a great question. So entrepreneurship, so my husband, Mike, he came from a family of entrepreneurs. And, so it was always, he was always taught that if you want to make it big, you know, the American dream is to start your own business. And so that's what he saw his parents do and were super successful. My dad was an entrepreneur too. He started a lumber yard in Kansas. When I was really, really little. So that was something that I had always wanted to do from seeing my in-laws do so well at it. And also, when my parents moved us out here when I was younger, they didn't own their own business at that point. They had sold it when they moved out to Arizona. And one thing that I took away, this super strong work ethic, but they were working 8 to 5. 5 days a week. I mean, they never took vacation. They never took days off because they worked for, you know, other companies. And it was exhausting, honestly, to watch them because then they had to leave an hour before work, get to work, work all day, come home, and then cook dinner and all of that. And I thought that to me felt stifling. And I kind of knew then that I wanted to be my own boss and I wanted to set my hours and I wanted that flexibility. I've worked for people in the past. And it just felt a little stifling, even though they were wonderful to work for, or even if they weren't, I thought I kind of want to be in charge of me. And if there's a problem, then it's only my fault. Can't blame anyone else. So we both came from kind of that mentality of if you want to be successful, then you need to start your own business. And successful, yeah. Not just from monetary, but to be fulfilled and dream bigger, then you kind of got to do it yourself.
0: No, and I like that because it's about success. Everybody defines success differently, but it's more than the monetary, the financial aspect of it. Is it, are you doing what you love? Are you doing what brings you joy and fulfillment? Are you putting good back out into the community? And, you know, I truly believe that's what you're doing. And that's how I define success, right? Is, am I helping somebody while helping myself and not, you know, having to pick up the pieces as I go along, right? Or stepping out over somebody else. And I think that's so great. Now, I mentioned Go Gilbert. So first, before we get into it, and I know we said it's more than 130,000 members, but give our listeners a little bit of a background on what Go Gilbert is and what made you decide that they needed something like this in the Gilbert, Arizona area.
1: So I will kind of how you mentioned, been doing real estate for over 20 years now, but it was in 2017, we were kind of just feeling a little burnout, wanted to do something different, loved real estate, but we both are pretty creative people. And trying to look for something to, we're talking about like fulfillment, something that would get us excited again almost. You kind of get into a funk, I think, with anything. You do it long enough. There was, and then this community Facebook groups were a new thing, and we hadn't heard of one in Gilbert. We lived in Gilbert. My husband actually went to school in Gilbert, grew up in Gilbert, and it had such momentum. Like, you could just feel the energy with new restaurants, new businesses all coming up. It's just a really pretty, in my opinion, a suburb of the Phoenix area. And so we saw someone else have success in a neighboring city, and we thought, why the heck is there not anything like this in Gilbert? Because Gilbert has just such great value for people to move to. And it was something that we were super excited about to see the growth. After all, we bought our first home in Gilbert in 1998. And so to see it from there to 2017, it just totally took off. And we were getting national coverage of one of the best places to move, one of the best places to raise a family. And so we thought, what the heck, like, let's try something different. So it was June 1st, 2017, and we just did a video under, we have an iconic water tower. Everyone talks about the Gilbert Water Tower, and it's so funny because it's like, it's just a water tower, but it's iconic for us in Gilbert, us Gilbertonians. And so I just stood out there and did a video saying, hey, this is a new place to find out all the information of new businesses, new restaurants, what's going on in Gilbert. And so, yeah, then we just started it. And then we started making super goofy videos because I thought there's so much competition. And it's only gotten a million times worse. But back then, for people's attention, and there's so many other things they can do. And a lot of the groups were like garage sale groups. So it's just stuff for sale. And we wanted to eliminate that because that just felt cheesy. So we started going to restaurants. And for one thing that I thought was super interesting is that there were so many chicken restaurants. Like, every corner, there was a Slim Chickens, there was a Popeyes, there was a Chick-fil-A, all of these. And I thought, what the heck, what can we do to get people's attention? So I dressed up in a chicken suit and just nothing planned, walked in, Mike videoed it, and just ordered chicken. And then we had like a contest to see what was the best chicken. So it was a way to try to get people's attention, like, what the heck is this person doing? And also it was great to drive people to go to those restaurants, to try to be the judge of themselves, like, what's your favorite chicken restaurant or whatnot? And we did, so with lots of costumes, dressing up, just to try to get people to kind of stop the scroll. And we just had a blast doing it. Mike was doing all the videos, editing. We just poured a whole bunch of, just a whole bunch of our time into it, until we could kind of get people to start to join the group. And then we were super intentional about what that group looked like, kind of the energy, because as I mentioned, a lot of these groups were coming and it was just spam, and it wasn't, there were probably bots in the group. So we just really were particular about making sure that everyone's a real person. It's still a closed group, so you have to kind of be approved to join. So we have a little bit that we do to make sure that it's not going to get overrun with spammers. And then we also, one of my very favorite things about the group is not only I think it's a great place to find out what's going on in the community, but it's also a great place to have fun. And so we really tried to, and my husband, Mike, is really goofy. He has a dry sense of humor. So when he was posting stuff, we just like to have fun at the end of the day. And so then people kind of gelled with that. And so then the comments started to be funny and funnier. And so I kind of like that about the group too, is everyone's got a really good sense of humor, most like social media, but most people seem to have a really good time with it. So it's been super fun.
0: Well, and you know, sometimes you have to do that to get people interested. And then once they're in, they see the value. 100%. But I love that you were willing to, you know, go outside of a comfort zone or the norm to really make people pay attention. But at what point did you realize that Go Gilbert was becoming more than a Facebook group and was growing into more of a movement?
1: You know, the interaction is what I think is big. The first time that we weren't in charge of content, meaning other people were actually going there to find, you know, doctors and dentists and all of that, then I felt like people were taking this serious as a resource. Which was interesting us really to be a platform where people were recommending great people. And then people are always so so intentional on helping that it like gives me chills because someone will ask for something. I'm trying to think of an example. Someone had a house fire or something like that. And they're like, oh my gosh, you know, what can we do to help till insurance kicks in, all of that. But like the amount of comments and people are ready to run over there and just anything they can do. We've had a little boy that, was completely obsessed with Teslas, and he had a birthday party planned, but he has special needs, and about everybody canceled, or they couldn't get anyone to come to his birthday party, I should say. And so she just reached out, like, I'm so bummed, like the party's not happening. He has a hard time making friends. Is there anyone to be willing to just drive by in their Tesla? And just because he would love it. And I'm not kidding. Like, oh, it was the coolest experience. I went with my friend who had a Tesla. There was 20 plus Teslas, 25 Teslas that did a parade around his neighborhood. And it was the sweetest thing. He was just so overjoyed. So things like that, people really want to help. And I think they just really do it out of the goodness of their hearts. And they just want to, but for me to experience that, and not that I would come close to taking credit for any of it, but just to have a spot where people feel comfortable to be vulnerable. And for that mom to say, you know what, this is horrible. And as a mom, it broke my heart. Like a kid who's not going to have a birthday party because, you know, it has something to do with special needs and not having a good friend group. I was like, oh my gosh, like what can we do? So that was one of the ones that there's a couple dozen stories like that, but that was one that really sticks out in my mind.
0: Well, and that's where you see that, you know, that's a moment, you know, that story. Realize the platform was genuinely training and changing how people connect and interact with each other. So I know we have only 1 minute left to our first break, but before we go, what does the word community mean to you personally?
1: Community means that people are, it's a support system, I would say, where people can be in a community and feel like they're supported. They can feel, like I was saying, vulnerable to ask for help. And then there's people that are willing to give that help.
0: I love that. Yeah. Well, let's take a quick break. And when we come back, we're going to talk about Rooted in Trust, becoming an integral part of your community. But before we go, Anne, tell folks how they can connect with you and learn more about what you do.
1: You can actually go to Facebook. There's a group called Go Gilbert that we were just mentioning. It's a closed group, so you just have to ask to join. There's also a Go Gilbert Facebook page, which is open, but not as interactive. We're on Go Gilbert AZ Instagram. GoGilbert.com is the website. 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
0: Wonderful. Thank you so much. 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
2: Thank you for having me.
1: Well, during our first segment, we discussed planting the seeds from business owner to community builder. And during this segment, we're going to talk about rooted in trust, becoming an integral part of your community. So we talked about what was community, kind of why you saw the need for creating the things that you did. But one of the things that I think we often see is many business owners, they want community visibility, but they sometimes enter that conversation focused primarily on making a sale. Yeah. What is the difference between marketing to a community and becoming part of one?
2: I would say marketing is different. So we have, with the Facebook group, we have small businesses that advertise in the group as well. The biggest thing I tell people is you're really marketing yourself more than the business. People want to connect with an owner, with a business owner. So when you're marketing to a community group, they want to see your personality. They want to feel like seen by you. I talk about like restaurants all the time. If you're advertising and you're the owner of the restaurant, I do it myself. When I walk in and I want to go to a restaurant, if I can see the owner and have that face to the name, part of community is making it the world feel smaller. So if you don't have a community, then the world seems big and overwhelming. But if you're in a community or a town or a city where you start to recognize business owners as a customer, you feel involved, you feel a part of their business, and you feel like you're supporting, you know who you're supporting, right? You go into Walmart, you don't necessarily know who you're supporting, right? It's a board of directors. But in a small business, when you can actually form a relationship, and it's so interesting, though, it doesn't even need to be an in-person relationship. But if you can form a relationship with someone online, meaning we have a pest control company, and he always does these great videos online, and people get to see his personality, how funny he is. They get to know that when they spend money at this business, they're making an impact in someone's life and someone's family. They can put a face to a name. And so I think that from when you're marketing to a community, you want to market as a part of the community, right? You don't want to just put a flyer out there and say, hey, use me. So we're always telling people that people want to feel that connection. As much as, you know, everything's going to AI and everything is so hands-off, I think people even more are just really going to crave that interpersonal connection. And what's weird, and it's so strange to me, and people even come up to me and say, I feel like I totally know you. We maybe haven't met in person, but I see who you are online. I see what you post, and I connect with that. And I think that's what really people are looking for, is kind of that connection.
1: Yeah, and I think that's important because, you know, before you just jump in there selling, right, you want to make that connection, because how do you know what you are doing they need? I always find that, you know, because you want to have that genuine presence. You know, what can a small business owner do to establish that?
2: Well, and also, like, not always asking for that sale, you know, being patient, being patient, and maybe pouring into the community. I know, and we definitely, you know, get business from Go Gilbert on the real estate side, but we try to just provide value. So even with starting the brokerage, it's been flabbergasting how many times people are just like, hey, I want to be involved. We've had people want to consult and not ask for anything, you know, but they just want to be a part of something. And to me, I think there is an opportunity in the world we live in where it's just like, provide that value. Same thing with the small businesses, you know, maybe not just always asking for the sale, but trying to provide value first. And you know what, if you're providing value, people are going to see that. If you're authentic in it, because you truly are a caring person, then people will see that, and then they want to support you, I think. So that's one thing we always try to lead with value, and then the sales, those will come later.
1: Yeah, and I think that's important because, as you said, that authenticity, that establishing and building that trust, is in order to really make sure that you're going to win that business later. But if you don't show that, oh, this person is not just out there to make a buck, or this person is actually cares about the community, cares about me as an individual. That's, you know, that's really important. How did you do that for the group itself? Right. Because that's a lot of people, right? 130,000 people.
2: Yeah.
1: That's hard to maintain and protect that trust in such a big environment. What have you done to manage that?
2: I think, so it's interesting. We've set a lot of rules, which sounds crazy. We're pretty particular on, how the group comes across and how it looks. And we're not letting, so like with managing kind of advertisers, everything like that, like we wouldn't let just anyone advertise in the group. Like there would have to be some level of trust that way too. But honestly, it's a daily thing. We pour into the group, I mean, all day, every day. As I mentioned before, it's a private group, so you have to request to join. And then we have an admin or a moderator who she goes through and checks everybody's profile to make sure that, you know, that they're a real person. Post. You can't just post. All your posts have to be approved. But it's really interesting. So it's sometimes, I think, and especially at the beginning, I think people thought, like, are we just on some high horse? Like, we want to control the group. We're trying to stifle free speech by having all these rules. But we were saying there's so many groups and they're open groups and you can just post whatever you want. But we're kind of there again trying to cultivate a community. So we're particular on the posts. And it's really sad because, and then we'll have people call that'll say, well, you know, I wanted to post about, you know, it's horrible, but like a dog on the euthanasia list. And it's like, oh my gosh, like we can't let those through because literally the group, that's all it will be is, you know, like the shelter dogs, which it breaks my heart. But so just being super intentional on that and making sure that there's a variety of posts, people don't feel like they're being spammed. And one thing that I think that we did at the beginning is, we definitely did it partly as a lead lever for the, it'd be great. I mean, how we can, I felt like we were providing value and we never even told anyone we were in real estate, probably for like a year. Cause we just really wanted to grow the group and we wanted people to understand like that we are, it's not just about us trying to get a sale. Yeah. I actually say the first year we started Go Gilbert was like our worst year in real estate sales ever. and we were doing real estate in the recession and it was, because that's what we did. It was all of our time just in Go Gilbert because it was super important to us to build a foundation that we could kind of grow. So I think that helped to build some trust too.
1: Well, and it's like you said, you need to show up and show that you are providing that trust and that value. I mean, I think that's one thing that's very interesting is that you said about consistency and about showing up, but sometimes people might just want to show up to promote.
2: Yeah,
1: but you know, you have those rules in place so that no, we need to be consistent. We need to be consistent, and then you're showing up, helping another, you know, encouraging. Oh, I went here, writing a review, doing those different things, so that you know it's. I mean, you met me at my summit, and my biggest thing was it needs to be collaboration over competition. And I feel like that's what you established here is that, yes, we all have businesses. Yes, we all want to grow, but we can grow together.
2: Mm-hmm.
1: So I feel like that something that you really promoted is to be consistently showing up for yourself, but also showing up for one another so that we can grow as a community and then we all succeed.
2: Yeah, 100%.
1: Yeah. So one last question before we take a break. What advice would you give someone who says, I want to get involved, but I don't know where I belong or what I have to offer?
2: I would say find something that gets you up in the morning. So don't just plug into something that you think could be a good idea, but it has to be something that you are excited about, that you're passionate about. Because as we were saying, even online, people know if you're being authentic or not. And that's what we kind of did. And we love to eat. So going to restaurants, I was like, what a perfect excuse. A new restaurant, like that's our favorite pastime. So that's how we really felt excited about what Gilbert was doing. And so it didn't feel like work going out and doing videos. And I loved it because I didn't want to just talk about myself and like, you know, advertising. I wanted to talk about other people. I wanted to talk about this new business or even this new plumbing business or this new restaurant or really anything, I was way more excited. I'd rather be someone's like hype girl than talk about myself. So it was nice because I could really highlight them. And then, you know, oh, by the way, you know, if you're looking to buy ourselves, we're realtors, you know, and that's what supports really the community group. But I love promoting other people. So that was a great opportunity to do it. And I was so passionate about it. It doesn't even feel like work on that side of it. So you got to find something that doesn't feel like work.
1: Which is always important. Let's take a quick break. And when we come back, we're going to talk about leading from where you live, creating that connection and influence. Before we go, Ann, tell folks how they can connect with you.
2: You can go to our Go Gilbert Facebook group. You just have to request to join. We have a website, gogilbert.com. We're on Instagram, gogilbertaz, and instasold.com.
1: Perfect. Thank you so much. Sure. You're listening to Get Rooted Radio with Erica Gifford Mills. 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Stay tuned. We'll be right back.
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5: Thank you.
4: So our last segments were planting the seeds from business owner to community builder and rooted in trust, becoming that integral part of your community. And this during this segment here, we're going to discuss leading from where you live, creating connection and influence. So I always say that a title does not automatically make someone a leader. What qualities make a person a genuine community leader, in your opinion?
5: I would say probably passion for the place you live. Wanting to make it. So probably passion for the place that you live. Also have some sort of history in the place that you live. And also wanting to make a difference. So the caring aspect of it. Has to be probably your number one. And if you're wanting to be a leader in the community, I mean, anyone can be in a community, but if you're wanting to like lead, then for sure that some sort of history in that, because you always see people like move. I think of politics and, you know, people just go into an area and like, oh, and I think they're doing it just because they think they have a shot of winning. So they're trying to be a leader in a community. They don't really have any history. I think that's important to people if they want to, perceive you as a leader, that you have some sort of, not that you had to be born and raised, but you have some sort of history in that area. And then you also care about the place that you're at, like a genuine caring for not only businesses, but the people in that community and wanting to make a difference and being able to be consistent in that community.
4: Yeah, no. And I think that is something you don't want to wait for. I tell my clients that don't wait to be ready. Don't wait for permission. Don't wait for the invitation. Yeah. And I know that's something, you know, bring your own chair. It's something that you've often said, bring your own chair to the table. Yeah. So how can someone begin leading without that invitation or without that position or official title?
5: I think just what you said, that you just do it. You make your mind up to it. And that's really this what we did. I mean, we didn't have any street cred necessarily, or we just were people who lived in the neighborhood who, like I was saying, my husband grew up in Gilbert. I grew up in a neighboring city of Mesa. And so we'd been in the area our whole lives. So I think you just, like you said, don't ask for permission. But if you really, I think that if you really are passionate about something, then it's almost harder not to do it, right? We could have just stood back and waited for someone else to create a community group and just, you know, you kind of jumped on their coattails. But for us, it was almost like, well, we didn't even think about not doing it. Once we realized how excited we both were, and as partners, that's kind of sometimes hard when you both agree that like, no, we can really do this. And I had my part, and then, you know, Mike had his part. So you're right. You shouldn't just sit around and wait for someone else to do it. You just have to jump in. And we didn't really – there's never really a thought that we wouldn't do it. The only thought we had is once we started the group, we said there's a chance that maybe people won't find value in it. and then it won't take off and we won't gain membership, but we just had to stay consistent and constantly, like, it was, and it still really is, it's a daily, I mean, all day, every day, the amount of, like, messages we get, or people needing something or wanting, you know, us to do something, it's really a 24/7 thing, and it's been for the past 9 years. Yep, 9 years. Wow. Next year, we're planning a big 10-year party, anniversary party. So
4: that'll be that's fun. Great.
5: Yeah.
4: Well, and I think there's a lot of, as you said, there's a lot of responsibility that comes with that. And yeah, sometimes that might require navigating disagreements or criticism or those, you know, emotionally charged conversations. How do you approach those moments?
5: Always remembering that people can always screenshot what you say. You have to be careful, right? Because a lot of it is private messages and things like that. So at the end of it's really kind of being a diplomat. We'll have people reach out. And not only some people will get mad at us, kind of how I said, like, why are you, it's free speech. Why are you trying to police what people say? Those types of things. So having those disagreements and trying to just really let them understand. We were on the way to California and a member had called and said, you know, she wanted to post something that she wasn't allowed to, but it was like, well, but someone else had posted that same thing. And, you know, sometimes we're not always consistent because we have multiple people on the group, you know, trying to help, or sometimes maybe you misread a post or whatnot. So we took the phone call and she was great. Once she understood why we couldn't let, you know, all the dog posts through or all the, you know, those kind of things, she said she understood. So it's really just trying to be diplomatic. And we'll have members message that, you know, one's got a restraining order on them and or one's doxing them or whatnot. It's been really interesting because in Gilbert, where our town council election is coming up in the primaries. And so there's a lot of infighting, which is interesting. So we'll have, you know, those people running, you know, message us and, you know, this person is saying this and this is this. So it's really just trying to be, you know, as neutral as possible. And just trying to be understanding of what people are going through. And sometimes we have had people that will, you know, just DM you and just be really nasty, name calling, all the social media things. And so that's one thing we understand is like, whatever you're putting out there, just assume it's going to be screenshot. So you can't, you know, so just keep your cool, I guess, is the biggest thing. And is we just staying consistent and like being as neutral as possible.
4: Yeah. I mean,
5: you want to get emotional. If someone's yelling at you, you want to yell back, right?
4: Yeah. Well, and you have to establish those boundaries.
5: Yeah.
4: And, you know, it's that we want them to be seen and heard, but you need to establish boundaries. And I think, yeah, like you said, you be neutral, you listen, you do hear them. And sometimes it doesn't mean you're going to change your mind because this is why we set the boundaries. Yeah. That's
5: and most
4: great.
5: Of the time people are pretty understanding. Once they hear our perspective, they're, you know, 98% of the time pretty understanding.
4: Yeah. So, well, what have you learned about leadership from members of the Go Gilbert community?
5: I think that's the biggest one that I've taken away is, people are normally pretty, I don't want to say normal, but pretty understanding, once they actually talk to us. Right. And it's one of those things where it's all social media, not just in a group, where it's easy to be that keyboard warrior and to, you know, just, but once you put a face to a name, and I think we're pretty good about answering all the messages because we get a ton and just trying to, you know, like you said, see and hear people and understand. So probably patience as a leader for sure would be the biggest thing.
4: Yeah. So thinking about this and you're building connections, you're building community, and that's going to lead to some influence. How can leaders make sure that they're building a community and a connection with people rather than building something that's really around themselves?
5: That's a great question because I see this all the time because I'm watching other people on social media and it's one of those things which I would be mortified if I heard this about myself, but there's certain people, influencers also in our community or neighboring communities that have a social media following. And the one in particular that comes to mind, and they do great videos on the real estate side, beautiful work. But then I'll talk to people And they'll say, that is not the person you get when you meet them. Meaning they're not authentic. When you see them online, they're so put together. Mm-hmm. They're so lovely and kind. But in person, it doesn't translate. They're actually not super nice. You know, and I don't know, maybe. So it's something like that I would hate. Like, I want people, I want to be authentic, like, from top to bottom. Like, from online, or if you meet me in person, I want to be that same person. And I want you to understand that I am genuine. And at the end of the day, like, I really want to make a difference. And that for us was, you know, the main reason we started the Go Gilbert group was because we wanted to have a connection. And one of the things that we've tried to do too is I think about this, and we get people from all over the country. And what breaks my heart, especially with COVID and that's all that stuff, but is when people move here and they feel lonely. And they feel lost and they don't know how to connect because maybe they don't have kids in school or kids in sports, which is, I think, how I made, you know, a lot of my friends. And they didn't grow up here, things like that. So I wanted to create a community where people could connect and not feel alone, because that breaks my heart to think that someone would move here, not feel welcome, not feel connected and be lonely, because that's really, I don't know. If I could do anything to someone could come make a friend and not be lonely, I'd be like, okay, we did our job.
4: Yeah. No, because isolation is a scary thing. Yeah. Mm-hmm. Well, we're going to take a quick break. And when we come back, we're going to finish out the show with growing the community without losing the connection. This is Get Rooted Radio with Erica Gifford Mills. Living it up, loving it up, letting it go. Stay tuned. We'll be right back.

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0: 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Thank you so much for being on the show today, and tell listeners how they can connect with you.
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0: Awesome. So during the last segments, we discussed planting the seeds, getting rooted in trust, and building a community by creating connection and influence. And during this segment, we're going to discuss growing a community without losing that connection. So there were many times where Go Gilbert expanded, right? It was social media, the website, the podcasting, events, and all the different things that you have. When did you decide that you needed to make it more of a sustainable community growth than the original just Facebook group? And I guess maybe even more so, what does sustainable community growth mean to you?
1: Yeah, so, and it's interesting. It's kind of changed with Facebook and everything with algorithms and how you get, you know, seen or whatnot. So we're always trying to keep up. But at the beginning, it was much easier to grow the group. We could advertise the group on other groups and other pages pretty easily. And so we saw a lot of growth that way. But then Facebook kind of changed that. So we started to grow much slower. And then recently, I feel like we were just at 100,000. And then all of a sudden, I think just in the past, honestly, like 6 months, we gained about 30,000 members. But I think once you get to a certain size there, again, I think Facebook kind of pushes you out a little bit more. But it's so interesting because our thing was always like, well, Facebook's going away. I never thought Facebook would be around this long with TikTok and Instagram, all the other things. I thought, and you know, anything can happen, right? But it was just interesting because we thought we would have slowed sooner, but we still probably get 50 or so member requests a day, which is kind of crazy because I'm like, where were these people? Like, how do they not know about the group? No, but it's just funny.
0: Right.
1: People joining, and then it's interesting because we'll see how I mentioned before, since it's a closed group, we have a moderator check, make sure they're a real person. But I'm like, and they, some people just joined Facebook. I'm like, what the heck? Some of it's like younger people, right? So that probably weren't ever on Facebook. We have had people say, you know, I only joined Facebook because I want to see all the shenanigans on Go Gilbert. So we've kind of got not only as like a place to find out new things that are happening or whatnot, but sometimes literally, I don't know of a better word, is like shenanigans. People are so funny. And very witty. Some of the comments, people are so creative that that's why I was kind of saying at the beginning, it was really nice. Cause Mike has that sense of humor. I feel like he kind of led the way for the humor in the group, which I love. And then we'll have people post that they, are trying to set up their brother or their father or their son or their sister. And it's just really fun. But yeah, from the growth standpoint, now we don't push it out because we used to be able to, you know, you could push out the group through sponsored ads. We did spend some money at the beginning doing that. But now I don't really know how people hear about it, just through word of mouth or whatnot. But pretty consistently now we get about 50-ish people a day sometimes. So a lot of news organizations are in the group, and that's where they'll find their news, community news. And so if they do a segment on the news, it's kind of funny. And then sometimes it'll mention us, but when they do mention us, then we'll see an uptick. We'll get like a few hundred member requests, and then I'll know something was posted on the news. But that's kind of how we've just been building and growing.
0: So it's hard when you have that many people to continue to create those personal connections. And I know one of those things that you've done is the storytelling and spotlighting local people. But tell folks, why is that important, and why are those local and small businesses so important to keep active and to keep connections with in order to have that healthy, thriving community?
1: Well, small businesses are, I think, the heart of any community. When you visit a town and you see small businesses, kind of those mom and pop shops, I like to call them, I consider ourselves one. That's really, it's the pulse of the community. And if you go into, if you're traveling just from aesthetics and you see all these big box stores, right? And you see a strip mall, on every corner, with all the chains and everything like that. I feel like it's a downgrade to the community, right? Because we want to have a community where it is small businesses, it is families growing, and supporting each other. We had, and one thing I was super passionate about was during COVID, obviously never been done, but was so worried that we were going to lose all these small businesses. So we did kind of like what we're doing. We did, interviews and Zooms and like just to highlight businesses. We do that in the Facebook group now. But for then, it was like all day, every day. I was like, let's just get on. Let's talk about what can we do to help you. What are you needing? A lot of businesses, started selling T-shirts. Anything that they could do. And so I thought, since we have the platform, and it was quite a bit smaller then, since we have the platform, let's get people's name out there and be sure that we are going. We are the whole thing. Shop local is so true. We are going, and highlighting those businesses. And, it was the craziest thing about COVID. It's like Walmarts were open, but, small businesses couldn't be open. It was the craziest thing. So I said, let's just, as a community, like lift each other up because we're all in this together. And just bring, I guess the word I'm looking for is, I don't think of the word, what's being a brain fog. What is the word I'm thinking about? We want to highlight these businesses. We because how sad would it be? I didn't know if anybody was
0: Right.
1: going to be in business. I mean, no one had been through a pandemic before, but these are families that, our kids go to school together. I see them all the time, and it was like, what do we do to keep people's doors open? So we keep the passion going in the community and really lift each other up.
0: Yeah. Well, I know we're almost out of time. So what I want to know, I'm going to ask you two questions, is what is w one action that listeners can take this week to become more connected, visible, and valuable within their own communities?
1: I would say video is huge if you're starting out. If you're in a community, and if you're maybe you're like us, and wasn't a certain thing in the community, but we were passionate about the whole community and passionate about small businesses. But one thing that you can do is find out what that is, and start reaching out to people and seeing where you can add value, where you can partner with other businesses. And doing that through video is huge because people really want to make that connection with you as a person. But I would come at it as what can I do to help? What can I plug into in my community to make a difference? Can I do videos? Can I meet with businesses? How can I help other people? And then I think the rest will follow.
0: All right. And the last question is kind of a two-parter. When life, leadership, and entrepreneurship become uncertain, what keeps you rooted and what is up next for Anne Schutte, Go Gilbert, and InstaSold?
1: So say the first part again.
0: So, what keeps you rooted?
1: Oh, rooted. My husband. Because he's the one who's so good at consistent. I have the worst ADHD probably as anyone, and I want to do all the fun things, but he has to keep me rooted to focus. That's what he says, focus, Anne, focus. That's what I need. But as far as what's up and coming, so we just started a brokerage, InstaSold. As we mentioned, been doing real estate for 24 years, and we just wanted to, there again, start our own business. And so we started InstaSold just 1 year ago, and we have 36 agents. So we're super excited about that and looking forward to watching that grow as well.
0: Wonderful. I appreciate you being on the show today, and I want to thank you all for tuning in to Get Rooted Radio. 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

0: seconds.
1: How about the suntan? Suntan all right?
0: We have a spare, Rich. Just one. Stand by, bro. Okay, stand by to cue, Richie. Camera one. One, four, three, two, one. Cue, Richie.
1: Welcome back here to the MCG, and welcome to Melbourne viewers for the first time today. And my word, it really has turned out to be a marvellous day for cricket indeed. Oddly enough, at around about a quarter to ten this morning, a mass of thick black clouds was hovering over Melbourne, threatening a disruption to the start of this World Series Cup fixture between Australia and Pakistan, and then f*** me if they didn't just disappear quicker than you could say, gee, it's going to piss down. And play commenced as scheduled at 10 o'clock. And the Pakistan team would have been absolutely shitting bricks this morning, I'd say. And as it turned out, with some justification, because at the end of their innings, Pakistan all out for a dismal 110 runs. A pretty piss-poor effort, that. They'd be a disappointed lot at the moment, I'd think. And let's take a look at the card now. And you'll see there that they started off reasonably well. The opening pair of Hisa Hasbeen and Idrav Farskas put on 29 runs before Geoffrey Lawson claimed the first wicket for the Australians. He had Idrav Farskas caught behind off a ball-tearing delivery. What a marvellous effort that was. Slightly quicker, well pitched up, and Rodney Marsh taking the simplest of catches to dismiss Farskas for five. And umpire Dick Brain having no hesitation in putting his hand up and asking if he too could be dismissed for five so that he could go and take a leak. Quite unusual, that, really, to see an umpire leaving his post in the middle of a game. But it's a funny old game, cricket, and these days anything can happen. The next man in for Pakistan was E Never Was, and between them, Hisa Hasbeen and E Never Was added absolutely no runs to the Pakistan total, as you'd expect. And in an extraordinary incident, the likes of which I've never seen on any cricket arena anywhere in the world, Hasbeen deflected a slightly overpitched delivery from Rodney Hogg way down to fine leg. The batsman ran one, and then there was all sorts of confusion out there. Calls of yes, no, and finally it was Hisa Hasbeen who was run out at the striker's end for 12. And Hasbeen, quite rightly, was pretty pissed off with his batting partner and proceeded to call him all sorts of names. Stupid curry-eating f***wit, I think, was one of the things he called him, and E Never Was was forced to retire hurt. Very, very hurt indeed he was after those nasty comments. And the Pakistanis were in a great deal of bother out there with the score at just 3 for 29. Sleazy Winebars and Abraq Miandad were the next pair to come in for Pakistan, and they took the score along to 53 when Winebars, who wasn't batting in his normal position today, he's usually one of the early openers, and he just lost his concentration there for a moment. It was a very good ball, that, from Geoffrey Lawson, and it just scurried through and took his off stump, and Sleazy Winebars was out for 22. The next man in was Peanut Butter Jars. He joined Abraq Miandad out there in the centre with the score at just 4 for 60. But he's been horribly out of form, Peanut Butter Jars, and this partnership only took the score along to 71 before Peanut Butter Jars became the fifth wicket to fall for Pakistan when he was caught in the gully by Hughes off the bowling of Rackerman. It was a good effort, that, and the Australians were understandably quite ecstatic out there, as was this marvellous MCG crowd. The place was a real buzz, and we were all barring up here in the commentary position, I can tell you, and Ian actually shot his load there at one stage, as Australia really began to take a firm grip on this game indeed. A firm grip on this game indeed. A firm grip on this game indeed. Ah, yes, could someone turn the record over, please, for f***'s sake?
0: It's a compact disc, you wanker. Tell him to get on with it.
1: Abraq Miandad was the next to go. He never looked comfortable out there. You could tell he was shitting like a big black Alsatian, really, with the added pressure of captaining the side here today. And he was dismissed for a mere 12 runs off the bowling of Rackerman again, after a magnificent catch way down at long on by Dennis Lilly, it was, the man out there. He had to travel quite a way to get to this, from where he was fielding in the slips. And it really was a very good effort, that, to dismiss Miandad for 12. There was a bit of a wag in the Pakistan tail at this point. Double-decker bus and De Beers Zaire showing a bit of fight. Zaire just working the ball, picking up the ones and twos, before he slipped and fell down one of those cracks in the pitch that Tony mentioned to you earlier. And he hasn't been heard of since. A real bummer, that. But nonetheless, it was a fine partnership by this pair. And double-decker bus was the next to go. He was dismissed by a corker yorker from Dennis Lilly for 35. Corker yorker, a bit of poetry there for you. That's just some of the bullshit that we do go on with here at these World Series Cup matches. And a real battle of wits it was, too, between Lillie and the double-decker bus right through his innings. As a matter of fact, in the previous delivery, Lillie put one right up in his block hole. And it can be quite painful, that, and certainly a bus not looking too comfortable at all as a result. And Lillie claiming his wicket with the very next ball. The next batsman in was second-hand Kayaz, who went very cheaply for naught. I saw him hitting up in the nets a little earlier today, and I wouldn't be surprised if that had something to do with his poor form. The last man in for Pakistan was Hafiz Handmissing, the pace bowler, who managed to score just half a dozen runs before a very quick delivery from Lillie it was, once again the man out there, and it rose rather sharply and just hit him on the stump, and Rodney Marsh taking the simplest of catches. The not-out batsman was Borida Kardia, who was on five. And at lunch, Pakistan all out for a dismal 110 runs. A pretty piss-poor effort, that. And my word, they're going to have to work very hard indeed if they're to have any chance of taking out this match. We'll be back here at the MCG in just a few moments.
0: Richie, vacant look down at monitor and commercial.
2: A message from Sir William What's-His-Name.
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1: Welcome back here to the MCG, and just a reminder about our International Cricketer of the Year Award. The winner to be announced on February the 5th, and the prize, this magnificent Datsun Insult. It's a fine piece of machinery, that. You see it on your screen there, the one with the dents all over it, and the souvenir ball on the front seat. And I suppose the strong contenders for this award would have to be Vivian Richards, the master batsman from the West Indies, and also Joel Garner, the well-hung West Indian pace bowler. And in the Australian team, well, I would think Kepa Vessels, who's had a superb season with the bat, as well as taking his fair share of wickets. And it wouldn't surprise me if the Australian selectors were trying to blood Vessels for the captaincy of this Australian side. Pretty awful joke, that, blood Vessels. But who gives a f***? Just a reminder also about our classic commentary competition. It's just another one of the 50,000 competitions that we're running here on the wide world of sports this summer. And in this one, viewers are asked to nominate, in the same order as the groundsman here at the MCG, the classic pieces of commentary made by the team over the past few months. And my word, there's some crap in amongst them. And we'll let you have a look at those a little later on. Your entries close on the 2nd of February. And your entry forms can be picked up at all fish and chip shops right around Australia. The Sidchrome Super Test Team is another one of the competitions that we're running here. And remember, we are looking for a test team made up of the players who look the most like spanners.
4: It's 7:32.

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1: When you've turned my voice about,
0: I don't like it.
1: When you've voted One Nation out,
0: my language has been murdered.
1: My language has been murdered.
0: My shopping trolley murdered.
1: My groceries just gone.
0: I don't like it.
1: When you've turned my voice about,
0: I don't like it.
1: When you've voted One Nation out,
0: my language has been murdered.
1: My language has been murdered.
0: My shopping trolley
1: murdered.
0: My groceries just gone.
1: 1, 2, 3, 4, 5, 6, 7, 8.
0: Racist, rubbish, racist,
1: hate.
0: 1, 2, 3, 4, 5, 6, 7, 8.
1: Racist, rubbish, racist,
0: feel the heat.
1: I don't like it
0: when railway lines
1: are white.
0: I don't like.

0: never did.
1: I don't like it. I don't like anything, anything, anything. I don't like it.
0: No, no, no, I don't. Nowhere near.
1: I don't like it. I don't like anything, anything, anything.
0: Please explain.
1: Why can't my blood be coloured white? I should talk to some medical doctors. Coloured blood is just not right. I don't like anything. I can't do anything about it.

0: your feet. Get down, get down, down, down.
1: I don't like anything except I like Neil Diamond.
0: Yeah.
1: Disco.
0: Dance.
1: Disco.
0: Dance.
1: Disco.
0: Nation.
1: Not a chance.
0: Disco.
1: Dance.
0: Disco.
1: Dance.
0: Out of my tree.
1: Out of my branch.
0: I don't like it.
1: No, no.
0: No, I don't. Never did.
1: I don't like it.
0: I don't like anything, anything, anything.
1: I don't like it.
0: No, no. No, I don't. I don't care.
1: I don't like it.
0: I don't like anything.
1: I don't like a puppet
0: without strings.
1: There's a muppet
0: in the wings,
1: and it's saying racist things.
0: I won't cop that.
1: No way.
0: I don't like anything.
1: Video killed
0: the racist
1: star powered.
0: Wondered what you are.
1: But here's on the scrap heap
0: too.
1: Bit of a downer.
0: I don't like anything.
1: I can't do anything about it.
0: But I like dancing.
1: No, I like the disco.
0: Because I left my heart in San Francisco.
1: Yeah.
0: Feel the heat on the street.
1: Dance to the beat.
0: Out of your feet.
1: Feel the heat on the street.
0: Dance to the beat.
1: Out of your feet.
0: I don't like it.
1: No, no.
0: No, I don't.
1: Never did.
0: I don't like it.
1: I don't like anything, anything, anything.
0: I don't like it.
1: No, no.
0: No, I don't.
1: I don't care.
0: I don't like it.
1: I don't like anything, anything, anything.
2: I am fire.
1: Something is wrong.
2: Remember me.
1: I don't like it.
2: Maybe you think you know me because I've been around for so long. But I can still take you by surprise. I can race up hills at 25 k's an hour, change direction in a heartbeat, and be on your doorstep before you know it.
3: 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You need one too. 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Then get the family together and prepare, act, survive.
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Throughout history, there have been many songs written about the Eternal Triangle. This next one tells the story of a Mr. Grayson, a beautiful woman, and a condemned man named Tom Dooley. When the sun rises tomorrow,

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2: Back in 1849, a Victorian barley farmer began brewing his own beer in a small wooden shack at the back of his farm. 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But he never got it right. And then he died. So we bought up the land in Pyramid Hill at a very cheap price and built a magnificent pub. And today that's the very same pub that brings you great hospitality along with that glorious Carlton Draft. What a lovely story. Good friends and good company. You'll find it all at the Victoria Hotel, Pyramid Hill.
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1: 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Open Monday to Friday 7:30 till 7 p.m. and Saturdays 8 till 3 p.m. That's Hartwig's Spare Parts, 266 Hammond Avenue, Wagga, or phone 6937 8500. That's 6937 8500.
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1: 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You could roll down the window or turn up the radio, but no matter what you do, even on a short trip, it might not be enough to save your life, unless you take a break. 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Stop, revive, survive. 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